0: National Radio News.
1: Good morning, I'm Shannon Kirkwood. Federal Finance Minister Katie Gallagher says there's been a $6 billion improvement to the budget since the May federal budget was handed down. The final budget outcome is being handed down today. Minister Gallagher has told the ABC it is better than expected.
2: It's about a $20 billion improvement from the forecast we inherited it when we came to government. So again, we do everything we can to make sure that the budget is in as good a shape as it can, acknowledging that we are having to find room to invest in all these areas that the Australian people care about deeply and want to see improved services in.
1: US President Donald Trump says the group arrested on suspicion of preparing a terrorist act in the UK had been monitored for some time. Five men have been arrested. Police received reports of suspicious vehicles approaching a Royal Air Force base in southern England early on Sunday morning local time. The base has been used by the US in recent months to carry out strikes on Iranian missile sites.
3: The arrest in the UK was fantastic. Working with Britain, it was an amazing job. We had them under investigation. They were looking to do big damage to our fort.
1: The threat level at the base has been lifted to its second highest category. Counter-terrorism police are investigating. New rules will come into effect this week, which are aimed at delivering savings for consumers. From Thursday, there'll be a ban on card surcharges, with retailers required to either absorb the cost or build it into the prices. But there is the concern retailers will raise prices and the banks may cut rewards in an attempt to claw back losses. While some say a discount for cash may be offered, which could lead to savings for shoppers. The removal of a series of level crossings in an inner Melbourne suburb will be delayed. The Victorian government is set to announce the 8 level crossings in Brunswick will be deferred, delivering a cost saving of $686 million. The Labor government is instead committing to duplicating the train line and increasing services if re-elected in November. In Northern Ireland, police are separating protesters as the Protestant Orange Order continues its attempts to march on a Catholic street for the first time in nearly three decades. Large crowds are still gathered. The 35 Orange men are allowed to participate in the march in Portadown, with a legal ruling authorising the smaller demonstration. Northern Ireland Secretary of State Sir Chris Bryant is meeting with local leaders as he called for both sides to double down on compromise.
4: People should abide by the law, and that includes elected politicians. If you want to have a protest, you have to seek permission for it, and nobody's done that, so there's an unlawful protest going on at the moment.
1: Newsrooms around the world are united today, urging the public to choose public interest and trusted journalism. The global campaign on World News Day is asking Australians to look beyond the headline and distinguish between the content produced by influencers, platforms and AI, and professional journalism.
5: When journalism disappears, it's not just the newsrooms that pay the price. It's you.
1: To sport in cricket, South Africa has defeated Australia by 32 runs in the second one-day international. David Miller top scored with 142, while Themba Bavuma also scored a century. Jack Edwards was the best of the bowlers with five wickets. And in tennis, Kimberly Birrell has claimed a maiden WTA victory, defeating fellow Australian Maya Joint 6-4, 6-2 in the Korea Open final in Seoul. It was the tournament's first all-Australian WTA final in 9 years.
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6: Been over at Jeff's place for a party, which is a fair way from home. So I tried to drive. Didn't make it more than a couple of miles before I ended up in the ditch.
7: 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And let them know that no matter what the time, you'd rather they call for your help or a ride if they're drinking and can't get home.
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He's underneath the radar, but he's all right with that. 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

0: SANE Australia has become the first mental health organisation to answer the need for easily accessible mental health information on the go, with the launch of a new resource for iPhones and similar mobile devices. The new SANE Mobile Initiative provides fast, easy-to-understand information that's readily accessible wherever you are. We caught up with SANE Australia Executive Director Barbara Hocking to find out more.
1: It's not just our website that people view on the mobile phone. It has actually been designed specifically for a mobile phone, which means that it's going to be much more user-friendly for anyone who's got an iPhone or similar device. It provides fast, easy-to-understand information in a range of media, so people can still get our fact sheets, they can still download podcasts and listen to those, they can watch the video clips that are on the website, and they can also send a helpline online inquiry. So they can use this in just the same way that they'd be using the large screen device. So it's really very exciting for us. We know that there's a lot of people wanting this sort of information. It just broadens the choice. It means that people now can either get the information from their own computers at home, they can get it from their handheld devices, or they can ring our helpline directly and talk with someone and get information that way.
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1: Hello everybody, Fred Watson here again to tell you about the Starfest weekend coming up in early October. It'll have all your favourite interstellar events, including a mind-bending Science in the Pub, the scintillating Bok Lecture, and of course, your chance to see behind the scenes at Siding Spring Observatory with the annual Open Day. Fingers crossed for great weather. 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
2: 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See ya. I hope we all have a good time.

0: always on at our kids to turn off the lights when they leave a room. 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So how important is lighting when it comes to being energy efficient at home?
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1: 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We're the

0: I visited my father recently, and I noticed he started to forget some things, like the names of his mates and who's who on his favourite TV shows. I'm worried he might have dementia. I'd really like to know more about it.
1: There are a range of signs that might indicate someone has dementia. 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

Hello everybody, Fred Watson here again to tell you about the Starfest weekend coming up in early October. It'll have all your favourite interstellar events, including a mind-bending Science in the Pub, the scintillating Bok Lecture, and of course, your chance to see behind the scenes at Siding Spring Observatory with the annual Open Day. Fingers crossed for great weather. And by the way, the ANU is a proud sponsor of 2WCR FM.

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1: 2WCRFM needs you. That's right. If you're gorgeous, if you're hip, if you're cool, or if you just got a really cool voice that you want to put on radio, heck, come on out and have a go. 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Oh, it's such a dream job. Come on out and have a good time playing cool music or whatever you fancy. Talking, whatever. I don't know. But have a go. 68425262. Come on out. Have a go. 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

Hello everybody, Fred Watson here again to tell you about the Starfest weekend coming up in early October. It'll have all your favourite interstellar events, including a mind-bending Science in the Pub, the scintillating Bok Lecture, and of course, your chance to see behind the scenes at Siding Spring Observatory with the annual Open Day. Fingers crossed for great weather. And by the way, the ANU is a proud sponsor of 2WCR FM.

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0: I've been feeling a bit sore and stiff in my lower back and knees some mornings, and my wife's been bugging me to get to the doctor. But I reckon I'm okay. A bit of stiffness and pain's pretty normal as you get a bit older, isn't it?
1: Arthritis is Australia's major cause of disability and pain, and it's important that you don't ignore the early warning signs. The most common form of arthritis is osteoarthritis, which affects 1 in 10 Australians. 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Other symptoms include swelling of the joints, caused by inflammation and muscle weakness, which causes the joints to feel unstable, a grinding sensation in the joints and a loss of mobility. If you'd like some more information on the symptoms of arthritis, call the Arthritis Foundation hotline number on 1800 011 041 or visit their website at www.arthritis.org.au.
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0: morning, just about brekkie time. The Pinchin boys are waiting for you to jump in line. 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
1: 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I'm Jared.

0: Cervical cancer is something we should all be aware of, because even though it's highly preventable, it's still claiming the lives of too many Australian women. Early detection of cervical cancer by pap smear testing remains our best weapon to combat the disease. If every woman aged between 18 and 70 years old had a pap smear every 2 years, or within 2 years of their first sexual intercourse, 90% of cervical cancer could be prevented. So what exactly is cervical cancer? Deborah Gillespie is the Cancer Support and Education Coordinator with the Cancer Council Queensland.
1: The latest statistics available to us are from 2001, and during that period 735 women were diagnosed with cervical cancer and 271 women died from the disease. Cervical cancer is a malignancy that develops in the cells of the cervix. Now, with cervical cancer, it normally takes many years to develop, and this is preceded by abnormal changes in the cervical cells. So that's what makes cancer of the cervix one of the most preventable and curable cancers. Cancer of the cervix rarely presents symptoms in the early stages, so it's important for women to be aware of their body and what's normal for them. So any changes such as irregular bleeding, it's important that they see their GP. But with that, that's where pap smear every 2 years is incredibly important and a powerful tool to detect any of these changes before they may present any symptoms in women. Obviously, all women with a cervix who have ever had sex are at risk of cervical cancer. Also, women who are unscreened or underscreened, so those who haven't had their pap smears or haven't had them regularly. But certainly, one of the more common risk factors is the presence of the human papillomavirus, which is HPV, and that's present in almost all abnormal pap smear results. HPV is a very common viral infection, and that's spread through genital skin contact during sex. It is so common that 4 out of 5 people will have had HPV at some time in their lives. Now, it generally clears up by itself in 1 to 2 years. However, the virus can persist, and if that's left undetected, it can lead to cervical cancer.
0: The good news for young women in Australia is that there is now a national HPV immunisation program, which will greatly assist in reducing the occurrence of this potentially dangerous virus. The Australian government is providing the new vaccine free to girls aged 12 to 26 years. For girls in school, the program has already commenced, and for young women, the free vaccine will be available from their GP from July.
1: HPV vaccine, which was developed by Professor Ian Fraser, it gives protection against 70% of HPV-related cervical cancer. So that gives protection against the various strains of HPV that can lead to cervical cancer.
0: Further information about this program can be found at www.australia.gov.au/cervicalcancer or by calling the Immunise Australia National Hotline on 1800 671 811. So remember, every woman aged between 18 and 70 years old is encouraged to have a pap smear test every 2 years or within 2 years of first having sexual intercourse. If you fall into this category and have not had a pap smear in the past 2 years, make an appointment today.
1: Research tells us that many women are concerned about discomfort and embarrassment when seeking their pap smears. I would say that there are many alternatives in relation to who can provide the pap smear. So for women to seek those that they're comfortable with, as your general practitioner, family planning clinics, gynecologists, people can also make appointments at their outpatient public hospitals if necessary. There's mobile women's health nurses and specialist Aboriginal and Torres Strait Islander medical services. That was just to name a few, so there's many options available to women, so we'd encourage them to seek a provider that they're comfortable with.
0: If you'd like to find out more about cervical cancer, then you can contact the Cancer Council Helpline, a free telephone information and support service run by cancer councils in each state and territory. Specially trained staff can answer questions about all aspects of cervical cancer, including the National HPV Immunisation Program. You can call the Cancer Council Helpline on 13 11 20, a local call from anywhere in Australia between 9 a.m. and 5 p.m. Monday to Friday.
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5: 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That number again is 02 6842 1329, and see what we can just do for you. 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

Hello everybody, Fred Watson here again to tell you about the Starfest weekend coming up in early October. It'll have all your favourite interstellar events, including a mind-bending Science in the Pub, the scintillating Bock Lecture, and of course, your chance to see behind the scenes at Siding Spring Observatory with the annual Open Day. Fingers crossed for great weather. And by the way, the ANU is a proud sponsor of 2WCR FM.

0: You guys get the ladder. 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

0: A lot of men in our communities like to stay silent when they're hurting or down, like it's a hard thing to come out and voice what's on their mind, and even harder to ask for help. 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There's ways you can be supportive, like always treating our men with respect and dignity. That includes keeping an eye out for unusual behaviours and actions, while also respecting their privacy. 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Let them know you don't think less of them or that they are weak or a failure. 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Hope that they can get through this with time and with the right type of help. This help can come from many places: your local GP or health worker, community health clinic, elders, healers, or by calling a 24-hour, 7-day telephone helpline like Men's Line Australia on 1300 78 99 78. 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

It's hard to say that I'd rather stay awake when I'm asleep, because my dreams are bursting at the seams.

Simplicity. 2 WCRFM 99.5. I go to best school. I've been away. I'm 5.

after soaking springtime rain, where green and gold turn to red and stunning to the eye. Like God, you get the picture when across this land you fly. There are varying opinions, and they could all be right, but the wisdom of this bushman still echoes in my mind. When the handshake's a little stronger and the smile lingers longer, that's where the outback starts. Roads and train tracks run forever and shimmer in the heat. Fence line.

in the night. But he said that it's the people, their strong, resilient hearts. You know it when you find them, just where the outback starts. 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You won't need a map to tell you

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0: aware of schoolyard bullies, but what about people bullying online? It's a growing problem, although many parents are unaware cyberbullying even exists. Internet-based bullying is any kind of harassment, insult or humiliation that utilises mobile phone or internet technology to hurt someone else. Psychologist and founding member of the National Centre Against Bullying, Dr. Michael Carr-Gregg, describes the severity of the situation.
1: The vast majority of the young people are terrified that if they were to disclose what had been going on, they would either lose their mobile phone or be taken offline, which of course these days is social death, because your social currency is almost invariably equated with your online presence.
0: There are a few key things to look for if you suspect your child is being bullied in cyberspace. Has their behaviour changed recently? Are they spending dramatically more or less time online? Is their mobile phone bill suddenly through the roof? Dr. Carr-Gregg suggests some things parents need to look out for if they suspect their child is being bullied online.
1: Essentially, they're very similar signs to them being bullied in real life. The only difference is that the young person will be absolutely glued to the computer, so that probably won't be anything new. But a child who's being cyberbullied may be withdrawn, they may show signs of being upset, so they'll frequently burst into tears. They may be reluctant to answer their mobile phone, or they may be on their mobile phone all the time in an excessive way. But anything which is a departure from their normal behaviour, that's probably a clue.
0: Start by talking to your child. Be open, offering words of encouragement, a listening ear, and suggestions best suited to the situation.
1: The most important thing is to frame it for them, and they need to say up front that if they're going to go on the computer, one of the things they have to be very clear about is if they are ever subject to this type of bullying or if something upsetting comes up, they have to tell their parents, and their parents give them a guarantee that they won't be taken offline, but that they will in fact be rewarded for their honesty. So that's the first thing. Secondly, we need to block and delete bullies, and we need to make it as instinctive as breathing, because bullies thrive on being responded to. If we don't respond, we can extinguish the behaviour.
0: That was Dr. Michael Carr-Gregg speaking about protecting your child in the online environment. For further suggestions and tips about web safety and to reduce your child's vulnerability of being bullied online, visit cybersmart.gov.au.
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6: Eeny, meeny, miny, moe. 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If she holler, if she holler, let her go.

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Fingers crossed for great weather. 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

0: Yvette is someone who has experienced systematic and sustained workplace bullying and racism. As an Italian Australian, she was taunted relentlessly based on her ethnicity for a period of 18 months. Losing her confidence and her self-esteem, she became upset, angry and stressed before being diagnosed with anxiety and depression. We caught up with Yvette and asked her for her advice for other people who are experiencing bullying and racism.
1: I think the first step, if you're experiencing it, is probably always seek support. 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And also, you know, in the avenues regarding work, I would probably suggest that, you know, you speak to your supervisor, seek their help and assistance in that. And pretty much if you're still not getting anywhere with actually pursuing and stopping this bullying and harassment, I would certainly suggest to people before it takes a massive toll on their health to probably, you know, seek employment elsewhere.
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0: But right now, as far as I can see, I know exactly what I want to have this church, and I know exactly what I want to talk about and present and offer.
1: There are still a lot of people who would poo-poo the whole thing about meditation and spirituality. How would you describe what it's given you?
0: It has given me peace that is not of this earth. I love what you said about tangible tips, clues, divine clues, you know. I learned to balance the street stuff.

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The accelerator stuck and I couldn't relieve it. And to make matters worse, ignition just wouldn't turn off. So I did the only thing that I figured I could. I was swinging off the horn like a Spanish running bull, letting everybody know I was coming and get out of the way.

That's Kevin Sullivan from his brand new album out tomorrow, Give Me a Story, and track two on the album, I'm Barred Again. Folks, if you're departing top of the hour, thanks for your company this morning. I hope you can join me again tomorrow morning from the bunker here in Arrington. Heather Farrell on Thursday, and I'll

0: Wait, no. I'm driving, remember? And you had an extra beer at the last place. Hey, put that phone away. It can wait.
1: Watch that speed. You're not letting it creep up, are you?
2: Come on, mate. Concentrate. Are you even watching the road?
3: Every drive is a decision. Don't let yours be your last.
4: If your mate's driving choices make you feel unsafe, call them out.
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Well, good morning to the Tuesday morning program on 2WCR, your voice, your music and the sounds of the Warren Bungles. You've got Rob in the chair this morning. I'll be here for the next couple of hours telling you what's happening in and around our community. We're playing some music for you. We'll look at the weather, that sort of thing, and everything that will introduce your Tuesday to you. So the first thing we will do is do the weather observations and the weather forecast for the next couple of days. So today being Tuesday the 29th of September, we're looking at a mostly sunny day today with the winds easterly gusting up to about 25k, and tops of 24 degrees is forecast for Coonabarabran for today, so slightly warmer than yesterday. Our fire danger rating currently, we're in the northwestern area and it is moderate today. And that is also applicable to some of the other areas around us, like the Central Ranges and also the upper Central West Plains. The only one that has no rating at the present time is the lower Central West Plains. Now, the sun protection recommendation from the Bureau of Meteorology for today is that from 8:30 this morning through to 10 minutes past 3 this afternoon, the UV index is predicted to reach 8, and that's a very high reading. So be aware, if you're going to be outside today, make sure that you're wearing a bit of sunscreen, you've got a long sleeve shirt on, whatever, so you don't get sunburnt. Now let's look at tomorrow, Wednesday, and we're looking at Wednesday the 30th. We're looking at a sunny day tomorrow. Winds will be north to north-easterly, gusting up to about 30k, and a sunny day throughout the day. And no rain predicted for tomorrow, and no rain predicted for today. And we have a quick look at Thursday, which is the first day of October, and we've got tops of, we're going to have a sunny day on Thursday, no rain predicted, and tops of 28 degrees for as a temperature. So that's the that's what's been happening in and around our area, and so be aware of that. We'll update that as the day progresses. Currently outside, I can tell you it's about, it's just gone off the screen, here it is, 15 degrees. Now, in the last 24 hours, we didn't have any rain here. Maximum temperature we got to yesterday was 23 degrees. And the minimum was a little bit coolish this morning. It came down to 5.3 degrees as our minimum temperature. So that's the conditions over the last 24 hours. So, but today it'll be sunny. So here is Dragon and Sunshine.

0: Yeah, that was a song from Dragon and called Sunshine. Okay, I've now got my first best guest in the studio this morning. I've got Russell in here this morning from, he's the president of Coonabarabran Rotary. And he's coming to talk about Barbie with the Blokes. That's coming up this Friday. But also the fact that we're almost into October, and October is Mental Health Month, where we talk about lots of things to do with mental health. So good morning, Russ.
1: Morning, Rob. Great to be here.
0: Good to have you here.
1: Thank you.
0: So we'll start off with the Barbie with the Blokes, because that happens this coming Friday. So tell us what's happening there.
1: Yeah, Barbie with the Blokes is happens first Friday of the month. Just happens to be the 2nd of October, the first Friday, and will be held at Elders in Coonabarabran, thanks to the team over there, to Ben Fisher and his team. Our theme's usually around meat. Blokes tend to like eating meat, Rob, I've noticed.
0: I think most of us have eaten meat eaters, aren't we?
1: Yeah, and it's funny because sometimes some of the ladies have said, so what are you doing in there in the way of veggie options? And it's almost like, yeah, one salad leaf, one lettuce leaf will almost make it. But they're great opportunities for connection, Rob, and we've been doing this. Goodness, 3 years it's been going now.
0: Isn't it amazing how fast time actually flies?
1: Yeah, look, it will be the end of a 3-year section. It started, our first one was November 23 is when we kicked them off. So this sort of October is actually the end of the run of 3 years.
0: Hmm.
1: And the following one's going to be at the Royal Hotel, and we're hoping to make that a big event. Maybe even a pig on a spit. But this time round, I'll smoke something up. curries and smoked meat seem to be very popular amongst the fellas. I don't know what the connection is but
0: keeps them going anyway.
1: it does. So yeah, so that's where we'll be. Barbie with the Blokes will be held this month at Elders. So if you're around, stick your head in. Ben, or actually all the hosts usually, you know, provide a beer or a water or, you know, but the main reason we do it, the whole why we do it, actually remarkably connects in with the theme of the the Mental Health Month, which is actually a New South Wales government initiative, a New South Wales initiative. It's also held in other states as well, but it actually coordinates with a World Mental Health Day, which is actually October the 10th, 10th of October.
0: That's right.
1: So there's no fluke that Mental Health Month, from a New South Wales perspective, actually coincides with the 10th of October, World Mental Health Day. And the theme for this year's month is A Little Connection Goes a Long Way, which is precisely what the Barbie with the Blokes thing
0: is all about. Yeah,
1: absolutely. It's just help providing a place where the blokes can get along, have a yarn, bit of banter, sometimes some input on some things that we can do to help our mental health. But certainly the easiest way to do that is just make some sort of connection, and that can be as simple as just saying g'day to someone in a retail store, like how you going, sort of stuff, or a wave to a neighbour,
0: or just a smile.
1: Yes. Like, you know, they tell me it actually takes more energy to frown, Rob.
0: It does than it is to smile.
1: And a smile takes a lot less energy. So yeah, people are actually, that frown, they actually consume a lot more energy than they need to. The whole idea of actually running any events, or particularly running campaigns that go for a month like that within New South Wales, is to really encourage people to open conversations about mental health.
0: Yeah.
1: And that starts with small connections. Campaigns are designed to raise awareness, provide opportunities to learn. Not everyone experiences mental health, but The two things we know about mental health, at least 25% of the population will experience a mental health event somewhere in their life, at least 25%.
0: Yes.
1: And that number goes up the more isolated the community.
0: Mm-hmm.
1: So, of course, you know, Coonah is regarded as certainly an isolated community. Our next biggest town's 100 k's away. That's felt a lot more isolated than two suburbs in Sydney.
0: That's right, yeah.
1: But even in Sydney, and even in big cities, people can get isolated. And so, you know, it's so important that we encourage people to connect, encourage people to reach out to a mate and say, look, I'm not doing well, but encourage others to just to keep an eye out for each other, you know. So
0: yeah, very, very important, yeah.
1: Absolutely. So, yeah, so the first of those for the month of October is Barbie with the Blokes this Friday at Elders. The other thing, that major event I just want people to stick a save the date on, about a year ago I started to think what's some of the things that we could introduce to the the community around mental health, and I spotted a film called Just a Farmer. And Just a Farmer is it's not autobiographical, it's not the lived experience of one particular lady, but a lady called Lila McDougall wrote it, produced it, and also appears in the film. So that film is going to be screened at the public school, Coonabarabran Public School, on the 23rd of October. So that's our big community event for this
0: for the month of October.
1: For the month of October, yep. For Mental Health Month, is the screening of that film. It is confronting. It is a confronting, but it's an important one to keep the conversation about mental health going.
0: Yeah.
1: And Lila McDougall is actually coming to be part of a panel.
0: Yep. I'm just signalling to Russell that we've got the news coming up very soon.
1: Okay.
0: So we'll just finish this off after the news, because the news is going to happen in about 30 seconds or so. And what we'll talk about too after the news, and you come back on, is another thing that's to do with mental health, and that's the Blue Tree.
1: Happy to talk about that one too. Good on you.
0: Okay, well we've got news coming up, so just here's a little bit of filling music just to take us up to the news time.
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4: Good morning, I'm Shannon Kirkwood. Mortgage holders will learn today if another interest rate hike is on the way. The Reserve Bank of Australia will make its decision on the cash rate this afternoon. Economists are predicting a fourth rise for the year of 25 basis points to 4.6%. That would take interest rates to a 15-year high. Speaking ahead of the decision, Federal Treasurer Jim Chalmers told News 24, Australians understand there are inflationary challenges in the economy. He has rejected economists' commentary that years of elevated federal and state government spending has made the inflation problem worse.
5: Every $5 of demand in our economy over the last year, four of it was generated by private demand, one of it by public demand. And what that shows is that there are a whole range of factors playing out in our economy right now, contributing to this inflation challenge.
4: The UK Defence Secretary has reassured the public five individuals suspected to be behind a bomb plot face stringent bail conditions. The men have been released on bail after being arrested yesterday near RAF Fairford. Residents who were evacuated due to the suspected plot to attack the airbase have returned home. Wes Streeting has praised the response by security and police, as well as locals who alerted authorities.
6: In terms of operational security, the right systems and processes in place, and we don't want to compromise the integrity of our operational security by going into too much detail. We will be forthcoming with the public on further details as soon as we can, but we've got to give the police the time and the space to continue their investigation.
4: A tool created by Australian researchers can predict the environmental impact of future coal, oil and gas project approvals. The Carbon Impacts Tracer is being launched by the Australian National University and UNSW today. It reveals details on five major fossil fuel projects, including the Carmichael coal mine. The tool projects emissions from the Queensland mine alone would expose an additional 2.8 million people to unprecedented heat. Investigations are underway in Nigeria after bodies were uncovered from the camps of suspected criminals in the country's southeast. The BBC's Makuchi Okafor reports.
7: Local reports say more than 80 people have been seized in two separate mass kidnappings in the north of the country. In Niger State, police say bandits abducted tens of people from Mukura village on Sunday. And in neighboring Zamfara, it's believed around 40 women have been abducted. The police say joint security operations are on the way to rescue the victims in both states. Kidnapping has long been a major problem in northern Nigeria, but the attacks are increasingly affecting communities in the country's central region.
4: In other news, the Greens will decide on a new leader after Larissa Waters announced she's stepping down due to worsening kidney disease. She says her condition has recently deteriorated and needs a slower pace for recovery. Adelaide is on track to reach its hottest September day in 18 years today, while there's a high fire danger rating across parts of the state. In Perth, a shark advice remains in place in the city beach area due to a whale carcass being reported yesterday. Several sharks have been identified over the past 24 hours, including a 5-metre shark just 10 metres from shore. And Brisbane Lions supporters will celebrate the AFL club's historic three-peat today. The team will be joining fans at the City Botanic Gardens later this morning, almost 3 days since securing a third straight premiership title, defeating the Dockers at the MCG. To sport, Panthers halfback Nathan Cleary has defended Knights hooker Phoenix Crossland, saying he doesn't deserve the criticism he's facing online. Crossland will face the NRL judiciary today following Sunday's hip drop incident, which left Cleary with a compound ankle fracture. Crossland is expected to be ruled out of the Knights NRL Grand Final against the Roosters on Sunday.
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0: And we'll have our next news bulletin for you in half an hour's time. That'll be at 9 o'clock this morning. You're listening to 2WCR. This is your voice, your music, the sounds of the Warrumbungles. And I've got Russ in the chair today, and we're talking about Mental Health Month being October. Now, before the news, we discussed the Barbie with the Blokes, which is a monthly thing that happens each month. And this year, and this month, it's going to be at Elders. Now, Mental Health Day is the 10th of the 10th. That's the 10th of... this is worldwide, the 10th of October. Now, we've got a thing called the Blue Tree being replaced, or a new Blue Tree being put up. Tell us about that.
1: Yeah, Rob, that's... during a fire, I think probably a year or two ago, there was a fairly... large blue trees at the intersection with the Binaway Road and
0: the highway. Yep.
1: And that got taken out by a fire. How to replace that? Well, it's, there's all sorts of rigs you've got to go through that to put painted objects on highways. So that was created a...
0: That was a task in itself.
1: That was a bit of a roadblock, so to speak. And Mal Unicum sort of started the idea of maybe putting one within the bounds of a private property.
0: Yeah.
1: And
0: one that might not burn down again.
1: And one that might not burn down. Exactly. Yeah. Exactly. So, that process has... been fulfilled, and the help of goodness, a whole bunch of people that dug holes and provided concrete and all those sort of things. So, if you're heading out of town on the Newell, you'll notice there's a bunch of signs there already in Stuart Rogers' property, and Stuart's gladly allowed us to erect the Blue Tree. So on World Mental Health Day, which is a Saturday, the 10th of the 10th, we're actually going to have like a I guess a commissioning. What would you call it, Rob? Give me a word.
0: Dedication.
1: Dedication. That's a good word. A dedication. So at 10 a.m. on the 10th of the 10th, we're going to have a dedication to the Blue Tree. And, you know, that carries, for some people, a significant loss in their life, because they may well have been personally affected by suicide. And that's certainly what the Blue Tree is about. It's to recognise that people have lost their lives from suicide. And the ripple effect of that, it's the ripple effect of a loss that is really hard to understand, that we all need to be aware of as well.
0: Yeah.
1: So it's how do we look after people well, but how do we look after people that are carrying those burdens too?
0: Yes.
1: So it's more than just a dedication to, it's how do we look after each other well?
0: Yep.
1: So that will be on the
0: 10th of the 10th.
1: At 10 a.m. And thank you so much to the Rotary Club for supporting that, putting that together. Thanks, Mal, particularly for driving that. So that's the second of the events that are happening in October. Barbie with the Blokes first on the Friday the 2nd. On the 10th, I did mention just before the news about an event on the 23rd of October, which is a Friday, which is the filming of Just a Farmer. So the program for that is that it will be at the school hall, at the thanks to the team at
0: the primary school.
1: To Lucy at the primary school for allowing that to happen. They've got a reasonably good audio system. And Leela McDougall will be hosting a panel. And the people that will be on that panel will be Megan Young, a farmer.
0: Yes.
1: Farmer from a farming family. Megan's agreed to be part of that panel, and thanks so much, Megan, for that. Bruno Afoti, who we've known fairly well around this community, certainly with his help with Barbie with the Blokes for launching that, but also he's been involved at doing barbecues at the... at the hardware store. He's also been involved in speaking with people at the council as well. So Bruno's quite well known, particularly in Western New South Wales, but and more so in Dubbo. So he has an organisation called Tradies Insights. So Bruno will also be on the panel, and so too will a fellow called Al Stratton. And Al Stratton is the regional representative for... the men's table.
0: Yeah.
1: So Al will actually be here as well. And we have asked a couple of state politicians and national politicians whether they would like to be involved. We're still awaiting that, and that will depend on parliamentary sitting. So there's been an incredible amount of support from professionals and a wonderful support from, we hope, from the community as well for it.
0: Yep.
1: It will be ticketed, just so we can track sort of the numbers and all that sort of stuff.
0: Yeah.
1: And there's a Facebook post out there, just went out a month in advance, saying save the date, 23rd. And just keep an eye out for some posters, and also on Facebook community page, of the ticketing process of how we do that.
0: Right.
1: And it's a free event. It's a no-cost event to the public. We've just got to set up a free access to through the ticketing, and it'll involve a sausage sizzle at 5. Rotary's putting on a sausage sizzle. That won't be free. That won't be free, because we'd love to raise some funds so we can keep doing these things.
0: Yes, that's right.
1: Then the event will start at 6 with the filming, and then the... the panel afterwards, and CWA is providing supper for us.
0: Yeah, very good.
1: So again, Rotary, community, school, everyone working together, lots of connections.
0: Yes.
1: Little connections go a long way. And that's the third thing. The fourth thing is actually going to be a mental health entree for fellas that may be interested in going a little bit deeper in conversation, using the men's table.
0: Yes.
1: So Al will actually be here. Al Stratton will be here on the 23rd, I think it is, or the 20th. The 20th of October, which is the Tuesday night, sorry.
0: Right.
1: So Al will be here on the Tuesday night to run what's called an entree.
0: Yes.
1: And so, yeah. So as I said, it's the men's table is not as large as a barbie with the blokes, and certainly not as large as a community event. It's usually capped at about a dozen fellas, and I'm sure we'll be able to get Al on air during that week. So Al's going to be here from the 20th right through till the after the Just a Farmer event as well.
0: Yep.
1: So yeah, so four things on mental health planned for this month. It's going to be a busy month. It's been a fairly busy period setting all this up as well. So
0: yes.
1: I'm going to need the mental health month. Trust me.
0: You need it to recover. Yes.
1: Yeah. So thanks, Rob, for this opportunity. Yeah, it's a whole lot of stuff, but if you come along to Barbie with the Blokes, we'll have a lot more information
0: that
1: you
0: then
1: can take away with to your families. And the important thing about the Just the Farmer thing, this isn't just for blokes.
0: It's for everyone.
1: It's for everyone.
0: Yeah.
1: It's for mums. It's for wives and partners. It's for kids. It's for adults, and that includes young adults.
0: Yes.
1: Because this is a big issue.
0: Yep.
1: Yep.
0: Okay, so bear that one in mind. It's the 23rd of October, and it's at the primary school here in their hall.
1: Primary school hall.
0: Yep. Yep. That's where it'll be held. Thanks very much for coming in, and we had a lot to talk about there, Russ, today. So
1: we sure did. I'm sure you'll have me back to.
0: As we get closer to these events, we will concentrate on those particular events.
1: The event specific things, yeah.
0: During the month, yeah.
1: But this week, Barbie with the Blokes.
0: Good
1: Friday, Elders, 6 o'clock. See you, fellas.
0: Good on you. Okay, I've got a song to go with that, and we're going to listen to a song by Andy Pencow. And the song's called Heavy on Me. Here we go.

Okay, sorry about that. Yes, I've just got a little bit of an issue with one of the programs that is running here at the moment. We were listening to Andy Pankow with a song called Heavy on Me, and then followed that with Terry Stafford and a song called Suspicion, which I think you all remember from the song that came out in the 1960s. Just getting organised now to actually do the weather observations for the Bureau of Meteorology, so I'll be lining up some songs to play while I'm doing that. So, but in the meantime, we will listen to Love Potion Number 9 by The Searchers, and by then I should have a list of songs to play for you while I'm doing the weather. So let's go with Searchers once again.

Yes, there were the Searchers and Love Potion number 9. Now, what I've got lined up for you while I'm out doing the weather observations is we're going to be listening to Sandy Shaw. Then we're going to listen to Sounds Incorporated, Jan and Dean, Murray Kellum. Let me see. The other one is the Supremes again. Tony Shefton, Johnny O'Keefe and Gal Garnett. So they're all the artists that we're going to listen to while I'm out doing the weather observations. And in the middle of that list of songs, there's about 7 of them there. There will be the news, top of the hour news at 9 o'clock. So let's get going with Always There to Remind Me, Sandy Shaw.

0: what you say.
1: Yes, you're listening to WCR. This is your voice, your music, the sounds of the Warren Bungles. Well, we've completed all of our weather observations for the Bureau of Meteorology, and it's now safely down in Melbourne on the BOM website. And what you have been listening to while I've been out doing that, we started off with Sandy Shaw and Always Something There to Remind Me. Then we got a song from Sounds Unlimited, and that was called The Spartans. Jan and Dean, they sang Little Old Lady from Pasadena. Then we had Murray Kellum, who sang Long Tall Texan. Let me see, the next one was, where is it? I've got to find it now. The Supremes, that's right. When love light starts shining through his eyes. Then we had Tony Shepton, and that was Million Drums. She Wears My Ring by Johnny O'Keefe, and We'll Sing in the Sunshine by Gail Garnett. So they were the songs that were playing while I was actually doing the weather observations outside. And we had the news, 9 o'clock news also, embedded in all of that. So let's get back to some more bits of information for you. And the big thing that's coming up very soon is, let me get it here, is Starfest. It all happens this long weekend coming. So here's Fred to tell us a bit about it.

Hello everybody, Fred Watson here again to tell you about the Starfest weekend coming up in early October. It'll have all your favourite interstellar events, including a mind-bending Science in the Pub, the scintillating Bock Lecture, and of course, your chance to see behind the scenes at Siding Spring Observatory with the annual Open Day. Fingers crossed for great weather. And by the way, the ANU is a proud sponsor of 2WCR FM.

Yes, good on you, Fred. Yes, it all starts this coming Friday, the 2nd of October, down at the golf club. That will be where science in the pub will take place. Start time is 6:30, and there'll be five people involved. There's the compere and four astronomers. They'll be debating all the serious topics that you care to throw at them. It's a ticketed event, so you need to purchase tickets to go to that. And you do that by going to www.123tix.com. And in the events section, you'll see Science in the Pub come up there. That's where you buy your tickets there. So remember, that starts at 6:30 on this coming Friday afternoon out of the golf club. That is the Science in the Pub session. Then the next day is the big day at Siding Spring Observatory. It's the one day of the year when you get a chance to look at all the many telescopes up there. There's 11 different telescopes up there at Siding Spring. It's a big, it's the place of science, astronomy science in Australia. And it's all there. And you'll be able to wander through the various buildings. There'll be people to tell you what they're doing and their purpose there. And, you'll really enjoy it. And you'll enjoy the views from the AAT, the big telescope, that's the Anglo-Australian telescope, from the catwalk outside. You'll be able to marvel at that. It's really very interesting there. There'll be lots of food up there. The Rotary will be doing their barbecues. Pilliga Pottery will have all their special foods and things that they have there, and gelatos. The little coffee van will be there with plenty of coffee to keep you going, and you'll have a good day. And it opens at 9:30 in the morning and goes through till 4 in the afternoon. Now, I do recommend that you take something warm up there, because the weather conditions and the temperatures can be vastly different to what's down in town. So make sure that you have something warm to put on if you need to. Also, comfortable shoes that you can do a bit of walking around in is very important. Make sure you take some sunscreen, because you'll be outside in the sun quite a bit. So there are things to be thinking of when you go up there to Siding Springs. We're broadcasting live from the fourth floor, so come along and say good day to us, and we'll have a chat to you too. So that's all happening on the Saturday, the 3rd of October. Then after you leave the mountaintop, which is at 4 o'clock, that's when they close up there, go down to the national parks, because that's where the Bocca lecture will take place down there in National Park, plus lots of little telescopes and people to show you how to observe things in real time from the sky down there. The Bock lecturer this year is Professor I've lost a piece of paper that had it on it. Yeah. I'll tell you about it a bit later. Okay. So stay tuned for that. So yeah, great weekend. Starfest for 2026 happening up here. It's a really good science event. And here is a little bit of music for you to take you to the moon and back by Savage Garden.

to the moon and back. That's a savage garden there for you. Now, the person who's doing the astronomer who's doing the Bok lecture down in the National Park is Chris Tinney. So Chris is one of Australia's leading exoplanet researchers, and so he'll be really telling you a lot about what exoplanets are all about. He's a very knowledgeable person, Chris is. And of course, the reason why the Bok lecture is down in the National Park is because it's a special evening to celebrate the 10 years since Wombungal National Park was recognised as Australia's first and only dark sky park. So that's why it's down there. And that will start at 5 p.m. So if you leave the open day at the Siding Spring Observatory at 4, that's when it closes, and head then down to the park, then you can be down there for the Bok lecture. But also stay on, because that's when lots of people will have, there'll be there people to tell you all about stars and how to use telescopes and all that sort of stuff. There'll be telescopes and that down there for you to use. And so hopefully clear skies for that particular night. So that's what's happening for Starfest this year. Now, also happening on the same day, Saturday, the 3rd of October, it's the 110th Tour Winner Show. That's a great little show they have out there. And it all starts around about, all the judging that is done earlier in the morning. But there'll be amusement rides from 12 o'clock onwards, midday for the kids, young people. The rodeo will be on. There'll be Warrumungal Yard Dog Championships. There'll be a motorbike gymkhana, tractor pull, dog high jumps, horse ring events. Of course, the pavilions will all be in operation. It's where you find all the cakes and needlework and sewing and all that sort of stuff. Sheep penning will take place. Then there's a competition where you will be asked to guess what the weight of a sheep is, and you could win $150 there. There'll be athletic and novelty events, and some of the novelty events are really quite interesting. The Tour Winner Egg Throwing Competition, the Tour Winner Broom Throwing Competition. There'll be lots of markets and displays and ground exhibitions, be full bar facilities, and when you've been through all of that, and it gets a little bit darker around about 6:30 onwards, there'll be live entertainment for you to keep you going into the night. So it's all been put together by the Tour Winner PA&H Association, having their Tour Winner show. And it's always a great little show out there at Tour Winner. Here is Paul Kelly.

Yeah, that's Paul Kelly and the Stormwater Boys and Rally Round the Drums. Now, just one thing before we leave the Tour Winner show, one extra thing I want to mention is that they're going to have scenic helicopter flights out there too. So during the day, you'll be able to go for flight over the over Tour Winner, or if you've got a property out that way and you want to see it from the air, here's your chance. So there'll be scenic helicopter flights running all day long out there on Saturday, the 3rd of October at the Tour Winner show. Big hello to Gail. How are you going today, Gail, up there at Corinda? I've got Fred, it's not Fred. I've got Roy Orbison this time for you. And this is Let the Good Times Roll, Roy Orbison. This is for Gail.

Yeah, there's Roy Orbison and Let the Good Times Roll. That was for you, Gail, this morning. Hope that you enjoyed that one. Now, Gwen, I've got a song for you, another song, different one this time, from Callum Scott. This one is called No Matter What. So, this, Gwen, this is for you this morning.

Yeah, it's a very nice song there from Callum Scott, No Matter What. And that was for you, Gwen, this morning. Next thing is coming up. We're in the middle of the school holidays, so that means the Drive Reviver station is in full operation at the moment. And they'll keep doing it, running shifts. There's three shifts per day. They'll be running them through till the end of the school holidays, which will be Sunday the 11th of October. If you want to join the team of volunteers that are manning the Drive Reviver station, then the person to contact is Debbie Clark. She's now in charge of the roster, and you can ring Debbie on 0429 421 649 to book a shift that suits you. So hopefully all the shifts will be just about full now. So contact Debbie if there's still some vacancies there and you'd like to be part of it. So that number once again is 0429 421 649. And a big thank you to all the volunteers who do man the Driver Reviver station during the holidays. They do a lot to make sure that people get to their destinations safe and sound during this holiday period on our highways. And seeing that it's holiday time, here is Boney M.

Yeah, that was Boney M and Hooray, Hooray, It's a Holiday. Now, the next thing I want to mention to you is the View Club's Coonabarabran Annual Spring Garden Trail. This is your chance to visit charming and diverse town gardens. This happens on Sunday, the 11th of October. What you do is you first of all go to the CWA Hall in Casilla Street, Coonabarabran, where you will register to go on this garden tour. You need to be there between 10 o'clock and 11:30 on the Sunday morning at the CWA Hall. There you'll register. It'll cost you $20 per person, and you need to take cash. There's no FPOS there. And so you'll get your registration information, and the list of open gardens will be provided with that registration for you. There'll be a raffle, also there'll be a morning tea, and that will happen between 10 and 11:30, $20 per person, and morning tea is included in that $20 that you pay. So that's the View Club's Coonabarabran Annual Spring Garden Trail. And you'll be going and looking at charming and diverse town gardens, which are in the list. Okay, so here's a song to go with that too. This one is called Flowers on the Wall.

That's the Sunny Cowgirls there, and Flowers on the Wall. Well, let me tell you what's happening on 2WCR for the rest of the day. We'll have news on the hour for you. We've got good music throughout the day for you to keep you entertained. The rural reports come up at just after 12 o'clock. And then make sure you tune in to Aussie Trove. That's on at 2 o'clock this afternoon. A really good program of Aussie music is Aussie Trove. The Wire, our current affairs program, that's on at 5 o'clock. And we continue on with good music throughout the day for you. The tomorrow, Steve will be in to do community announcements to let you know what's happening in and around our community and to keep you informed about local activities. Thank you very much for tuning in today. It's been lovely having your company, and I'll be back to help you out and talk to you on Saturday. Now, we'll be doing a live broadcast from the fourth floor of the Anglo-Australian Telescope on Saturday morning, so that'll be something quite different. And hopefully you'll all get up there to Siding Spring Observatory to have a look at what's going on up there and have a look at some of the telescopes there. Bye for now, and once again, thank you for tuning in today.